Okay, now that's a classy start to BFBS Radio 2 Saturday show. Hello, this is Jason Herbert. I hope everything's going fab for you, whatever you're up to in the forces world. Thanks for hanging around with me. We've got some brand new Sam Smith after this from Amy Grant.

Well, I'm not saying that somebody was telling pork pies, but the reason why Tom Jones has been axed from The Voice has sort of changed over the last few days. You've heard about this from the UK. So everyone was reporting on it, that he'd been dropped after 14 years on The Voice UK. And at the beginning, they said, it was because of insurance purposes. So Tom Jones was too expensive to insure. But he was told last minute. He reckons financial issues do play a part in it. Will.i.am is reportedly really unhappy with how it was handled. Of course, imagine being on the same TV show 14 years and then finding out you're not wanted anymore. I mean, what we'll do is go overseas and sing to massive sellout audiences and be heard by people that want him. That's exactly what he did. Hey, this is new music from Sam Smith and the Two City Chorus. It's called Oh Mother on BFBS Radio 2.

0: Sam Smith and the Two City Chorus and Oh Mother. New music on BFBS Radio 2. I'm Jason Howdy. The British Army American Football Association held a tri-service flag football event at the Military Corrective Training Centre in Colchester. You know where that is, right? Ashley Paul got himself a pitch side seat and spoke with Lieutenant Colonel Nick Moffat, who is the chairman of the group and a wide receivers coach. A what now?
1: This variant of the sport is great because it's non-contact. It's a really good introduction to the sport and the fundamentals of American football to then lead in, hopefully, as a feeding entity towards the contact team, which is 11-man full contact, pads, helmets and everything. The Army American football team has been established now for 5 years. We are just about to enter, in the early part of 2027, the fifth iteration of the Tri-Service Full Contact Championship. And to keep growing the sport and also recognising that flag American football is now an Olympic discipline as well, we are attempting to grow that in the services. And today's event is the Army hosting. We've a number of tri-service players here as well today taking part as the initial beginnings of flag football as a separate entity for British Army American football.
2: I think I'm sort of getting the rules. I think it's a bit of a cliche, isn't it, that American football is quite hard to follow. But these guys today, they are putting in some great work.
1: What I'm really pleased about is the atmosphere. Everyone's having a good time. It's all great fun and it's going really, really well. And we've been very fortunate here at MCTC with the facilities and the support the unit have given us. And the weather's amazing and it's all going terribly well. So thumbs up everywhere. American football is an explosive sport in whatever discipline you're playing it. It's all sprinting, it's all moving as fast as you can to get to where you need to be to do your job on the field in conjunction with the other players around you. And so a lot of complaint about watching American football is too stop-start. And I always do try to advise people, try not to watch it from a rugby orientational background. If you do that, you will slightly get frustrated because you're using that basis of comparison. If you can watch it from a pure perspective of the sport itself, you'll probably get into the sport more and appreciate it more.
2: And how is it working for Army sport alongside contact American football? Is it the case of these are the building blocks for what you hope could be quite a big time for the sport?
1: Yes, absolutely. I mean, American football has really grown in profile as a sport internationally, especially over the last sort of 10 years. The international NFL games, three of which we have in London every year, have really, really helped that and helped put American football on the map as an individual sport in the UK and wider. And flag American football is another discipline that will be alongside and hopefully complement contact American football.
2: So if someone was interested and wanted to find out some more about flag football, what's the best way to do so?
1: So at the moment there's no flag football website as such, but the British Army American Football Defence Connect pages are up. We have a recruitment site. If you search Defence Connect, it'll bring you into the fold of the organisation. You can then post inquiries. I have a chairman's two-pager which I upload to that recruitment site. It gives you all the dates of what's happening over the next sort of 12 months, and that is the best place to sort of get involved with us, register your interest, but also see what's happening and when.
2: And are we opening that to the Navy and the Royal Air Force?
1: Well, they have their own separate programmes, clearly, but we are working very close in tandem, especially at the moment with the RAF as well, who are a very well-established organisation for RAF American football. And it's all about all three of us being on this journey together and continuing to grow American football in all three services.
0: All the deets, all the pictures on the BFBS Colchester Facebook page if you want to have a little look. You're very welcome. It's Shawn Mendes.

0: Outstanding. Text us and In a Smile on BFBS Radio 2. I'm Jason Herbert. We'll have a little look at a couple of the highlights on BFBS Extra, if you can get anywhere near your BFBS TV a little bit later today. It's all change at the Air Mobility Force at RAF Brize Norton after 2 years in the hot seat. Group Captain Andy McIntyre is wrapping up his time as Commander Air Wing. It's a big job, of course, overseeing a busy air mobility wing responsible for keeping the RAF moving around the world. And before he left, he sat down with Gemma Lee James at BFBS Brize Norton to look back at his time in command and what makes him proud of the people and the station.
1: You think at the end of your tour you're going to have time to reflect. The pace is unrelenting. Today, as in any other of the 600 odd days over the past 2 years, the day is packed. I think I'm going to have to reflect later.
2: So what's been your highlight?
1: That is really hard. You know, operational success, and there's been so many. The biggest tanker deployment since Gulf War out to support Op HIMARS. Mossy back, where they put a doctor via parachute into Tristan da Cunha. All around the world, North Pole, High Arctic, South Pole, Antarctic with C-17 and A-400. Those operational achievements are just staggering. But really, it's the people. Getting out into the community, that's what kind of brings it home, that people are amazing.
2: And has there been that one moment that has just stuck with you?
1: I think if there's one moment, I stood on the roof of the terminal, which I think is legal, to watch the last A400 leave. It caught us out because the last one officially left at lunch. It had to come back in because over that weekend, we evacuated Erbil. So A400, C-17s, Voyagers, all were deployed forward whilst we were trying to move out of Brize into Boscombe. And Boscombe hadn't yet set up its extended opening hours, which kicked in on the Monday. So they were homeless. So an A400 had to come back through Brize, do an engine running crew change to pick up a crew to go up to Prestwick to then go down to Cyprus. To watch that last jet properly leave and see this empty airfield was really kind of thought-provoking and a bit awe-inspiring as well, because, you know, I've been part of the planning. And it was interesting, you know, the fact that I was alone watching that just meant I was nodding to myself saying, hey, we did that. And that was pretty remarkable. Yeah.
2: It must be a slightly strange time to be leaving Brize, because, you know, normally you look around the airfield and you'd see aircraft everywhere, but the moment they're operating from other airports, does it feel a little bit strange to be saying goodbye when the airfield is just so quiet?
1: It does, but I think on D-Day, there were complaints by the army that the Royal Air Force wasn't present, when in fact they were elsewhere doing the job that was keeping those troops, those soldiers safe. You know, air power is really visible to the residents and our community at Brize Norton, but in reality, we're 24/7. 40 aeroplanes out there going around the world are not always visible. As an air wing, we used to know where they all are. We have to interview for these jobs. You know, it's quite an intimidating affair with a 3-star and 2 2-stars. I remember, you know, being asked what my blind spots were. I said, I've got to regard military parachuting as a blind spot. I'm not a parachutist. You know, I'm a C-17 operator by background, which now does parachuting, but didn't. With the C-130 retirement and A-400 coming in, we knew there was going to be a capability gap. And 2 years ago, we just brought back in low-level parachuting. We've developed a new sovereign capability, working really closely with 16 Air Assault Brigade, 276 paratroopers and freight delivered onto Salisbury Plain. And in terms of high altitude, we've brought in a new oxygen system. We've developed new tactics and techniques. It's the area that I really worried about coming in. It's also the area that I think I'm most proud of. And we've showcased it to the world with a 7,000-mile parachute descent. You know, getting one doctor to save a life was enabled by a tandem parachutist, by an individual trained by Airborne Delivery Wing here, dispatched by that same team on an A400, tanked on the way down by Voyager. That's remarkable.
2: I mean, that is just absolutely incredible what you've achieved there. I mean, you've worked with crews, engineers, ground teams, you know, everyone else in between. I mean, what makes the air wing here so special, and what is it you're going to miss?
1: One of my sort of challenges to myself over the past 2 years is to make sure the air wing it's as coherent as an entity as possible, whilst also working well with all the other parts of the enterprise. The point is, we're part of a collective. The stronger we are as an entity, the more effective we'll be in those interactions.

0: past 2 years. All the very best to the Air Mobility Air Wing of the Air Mobility Force and RAF Bryce Norton.
1: And it is Group Captain Stu Patton who's jumping into the hot seat, so we wish him all the best. 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

All the way to the end, AC/DC, Who Made Who on BFBS Radio 2 Saturday Show. I'm Jason. Later tonight, 10 o'clock UK time on BFBS Extra, your exclusive BFBS TV channel. It's Platoon. And then Rocky, the first of the five Rocky films, plays at 12:15. Again, of course, UK time on BFBS Extra. Here's that new song from LaRue. It's called Lose Myself.

0: Hi, I'm Natasha Renault, and our film of the week at BFBS Cinemas is Pressure, Certificate 15. In the tense 72 hours before D-Day, General Eisenhower prepares for Operation Overlord, with the invasion set to begin on the 5th of June. He summons meteorologist Group Captain James Stagg to provide a forecast favourable for Allied operations on D-Day.
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2: I'm very proud they chose you, Jim.
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2: General Eisenhower will see you now.
4: D-Day will be the largest seaborne invasion in history. Churchill tells me you're the best meteorologist in the country. I need a forecast.
5: Our troops require perfect conditions.
6: Any waves over 6 feet, impossible.
7: Sir, long-term weather forecasting is really only ever educated guesswork.
4: We invade France Monday, June 5th. You've got 61 hours. The fate of the war, thousands of lives, hinge on this.
0: General Eisenhower and Group Captain James Stagg face an impossible choice. Launch the most dangerous seaborne invasion in history or risk losing the war altogether.
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4: Captain Stagg, this is General Montgomery.
9: The enemy has doubled its defenses in as many weeks. 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
4: Are you absolutely certain?
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2: How are you so certain that they're coming?
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It's West End with the voice of Sybil, the love I lost. Before that, the Four Tops and Loco and Acapulco. The news is on the way on BFBS Radio 2.

Madison Avenue and Don't Call Me Baby on BFBS Radio 2 Saturday Show. This is Jason Herbert. A little bit later today on BFBS Radio 2, we've got Premier League action. Tottenham Hotspur versus Everton. The kickoff is at 5:30 UK time. We'll have everything for you. You know football is much better on the radio, don't you? It's Crowded House.

Very nice. Crowded House, Fall at Your Feet on BFBS Radio 2. I'm Jason Herbert in the south of the UK. If you ever want to say hello, you can. Let me know who you are and what you're up to wherever you find yourself in the forces world right now. jason.herbert@bfbs.com. And we'll make it worth your while. Hey, we've got the Battle of Britain service happening at the Shape Chapel tomorrow. Get there for 10 o'clock, will you? That'll be good. Brandon Flowers has a new song. This is Tiger's Blood on BFBS Radio 2.

0: What do you think of that then? That's Brandon Flowers and Tiger's Blood. It's new music on BFBS Radio 2. I'm Jason, and I get the chance to have a little look around the world, the forces world, find out what you've been up to, including this. Recruit for Spouses have a new well-being programme for military spouses and partners. It's led by Kat Cuthbert, a trauma-trained specialist and Royal Navy spouse. I thought you might like to hear this story. It's really good. George Ryland from BFBS spoke to Kat, who explained how the three online sessions work.
1: In session one, we start obviously with introductions and expectation management of what the course is going to be like and some sort of group rules to make people feel safe in what they're sharing. But the content of session one is going to be about understanding our stress systems. And I introduce a concept of the three system model, which is basically a really beautiful visual, a way of understanding how we can activate our threat and our fear system, we can activate our regulating and our soothe system, and we can also activate like our drive system, which is really our motivation and our achieving and getting things done system. So we spend a lot of time thinking about how they get turned on and turned off and how they can grow and shrink depending on what we're facing. But the key thread that I make sure is that we're making this really specific to military life. So we'd start thinking about things like, how does constant relocation affect those systems, affect our stress? How does living with uncertainty affect these systems, affect our well-being and our stress, et cetera, et cetera? So we make it really specific to some of those uniqueness that comes from being a military family. And then we start to develop some really practical tools in session one to help grow or develop our regulating system so we can feel on a physical body sense a lot calmer. And then session two, we will review how people have got on with the first session. But what we then start opening up and exploring in session two is those really common challenges that are unique to the military role. So things like I mentioned, living with constant uncertainty, lack of control, learning ways to manage that. So there will be introducing lots of CBT techniques to help us with those problems. We also start exploring and unpicking like the impact of loss within the role of being a military partner, like the impact on our careers, our identities. We also think about like our value base and how that might be misaligned and how we can bring living a more aligned to our value bases that is portable. So no matter where we may have to go with multiple relocations or postings internationally within the UK, we can live a really meaningful life based on that. So it's sustainable within a military life. And then finally, in session three, what we'll be looking at there is some of the topics around emotional isolation and the development of healthy support networks within the military community and without of that, but really thinking about how that very frequent relocation that can happen for lots of us can really break down some of our support networks and how we can try to rebuild them in a healthy way or maintain them in a healthy way. We'll bring into some topics around the emotional cycle of deployment and also reunion, thinking about how that can affect not only our well-being, but also our communication styles with our partners and how we can improve more healthy communication, especially at the times of the deployment cycle or the reunion cycle that feel particularly challenging for us as individuals. And that would be really unique. And also I weave into session three specific challenges that are faced to us with overseas accompanied postings, concepts like culture shock and how we can support positive adjustments when we're posted overseas as well.
0: 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I'm Jason Herbert. You know this has happened, right? Strictly Come Dancing. The Celebrity Pro pairing list has apparently been leaked online a week before the launch show. The Sun said it's seen the list, but it deliberately hasn't published the pairings yet. We're so grateful to The Sun this week. Here's Girls from the 1975 on BFBS Radio 2.

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2: Hi, I'm Peter Johnson, and here's a roundup of your latest showbiz and entertainment news. Well, it was huge news this week from Netflix as they confirmed that The Inbetweeners are coming back. After months of speculation, the streaming giants confirmed that Will, Simon, Jay and Neil will all be returning for a third movie. A teaser trailer dropped online showing all the boys squeezing into Simon's iconic Fiat, and it was great to see the whole original cast involved too. It's 12 years since we last checked in with The Inbetweeners, who'll be into their 30s now, and last time we saw them, they were on a wild lad's holiday in Australia. It'll be interesting to see how adult life's treating them. The Inbetweeners 3 is now in production, although as of yet, there's no confirmed release date. Sir Tom Jones has confirmed that he won't be returning as a judge to The Voice as the ITV singing competition returns for its 14th series. The Welsh legends appeared in all but one season of the show since it first aired on the BBC in 2012. It turns out, though, that it's not a decision the 86-year-old was on board with. He wrote on social media, "To be clear, I did not want to leave The Voice as I love the show and really appreciate the audience. ITV made this decision, and I was just told recently." Reports suggest that ITV are looking to include Jones in a reduced role, but the judging panel is set for a complete overhaul. Both H and Cheryl are rumoured to be taking over one of the famous swivelling chairs, but the channel's not confirmed anything yet. And finally, Channel 4's confirmed the new series of The Great British Bake Off will kick off on Tuesday the 22nd of September. Bake Off's entering its 17th series and for the first time welcomes Nigella Lawson to the judging panel alongside Paul Hollywood. I'm Peter Johnson and that's your roundup of the latest showbiz and entertainment stories.
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Have you heard from the UK this week that the Dragons in Dragon's Den invested £30,000 for a 30% stake? I think it was Peter Jones that did it, in a company or a guy who has invented mini fingertip golf, which is absolutely unbelievable. £30,000, and it'll sell for about 30 quid, and it'll cost about £2.50 to make. So that's going to be a big seller this Christmas, we reckon, then, as long as Temu can ship it over in time. That's amazing. Of course, in Diego Garcia, tomorrow, you've got proper golf, the best ball golf tournament all day.

Tom Petty and the Heartbreakers on BFBS Radio 2. Hi to you in Germany and in Belgium, in Estonia and Cyprus and Gibraltar. Maybe you're rattling around in the Falklands. How's it going for you? Brunei, hello to you. Is it morning where you are? I think it is. Happy Saturday morning. Diego Garcia, we're loving you. Wherever you are in the forces world, I'm glad you're hanging around with us right now. I'm Jason, by the way, if we've never met. Here's Taylor Swift.

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1: Hello, I'm Jacob Dyer, and this is Webmash, where we take a little look at some of the weird, wacky, and wonderful stories that have been trending online this week. First up, it's big news for capybara lovers. They are absolutely adorable, plus they tend to go viral on TikTok, but now the world's first ever albino capybara has been spotted. I've seen the photos, it looks adorable. I kind of want to go on a holiday to South America to just see if I can track down this capybara. Is that normal? Next up, with the summer season basically over in the UK, it has been revealed that apparently Brits are losing £171 million worth of food every single year to seagulls. So next year, hold on tight to your ice cream and guard your portion of chips with your life, because those seagulls, they're coming for you. On the topic of being at the seaside, what do you tend to do when you go to the beach? Well, students are going viral for carving a full-size pool table into the sand, and then they genuinely played real-life games of pool on the beach. It's creative, I'm so here for it, and I don't think the seagulls are going to be after the pool cues. On that note, that is your lot on Webmash for this week. To stay up to date with all of our Forces news and content, be sure to check out our socials. Bye for now.
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Madonna hung up on BFBS Radio 2 Saturday show. I'm Jason Herbert. Well, Big Brother is back and it's longer than ever before. You'll see it tomorrow for 8 weeks. 8 weeks worth of Big Brother. I tell you what, you let me know how it goes. All right, is that right? Can we do it? You let me know how it goes. I'm going to stick with the Great British Bake Off with Nigella.

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The World at 1 p.m. The best of British news coverage. 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

at the bottom of

Okay, now that's a classy start to BFBS Radio 2 Saturday show. Hello, this is Jason Herbert. I hope everything's going fab for you, whatever you're up to in the forces world. Thanks for hanging around with me. We've got some brand new Sam Smith after this from Amy Grant.

Well, I'm not saying that somebody was telling pork pies, but the reason why Tom Jones has been axed from The Voice has sort of changed over the last few days. You've heard about this from the UK. So everyone was reporting on it, that he'd been dropped after 14 years on The Voice UK. And at the beginning, they said, it was because of insurance purposes. So Tom Jones was too expensive to insure. But he was told last minute. He reckons financial issues do play a part in it. Will.i.am is reportedly really unhappy with how it was handled. Of course, imagine being on the same TV show 14 years and then finding out you're not wanted anymore. I mean, what we'll do is go overseas and sing to massive sellout audiences and be heard by people that want him. That's exactly what he did. Hey, this is new music from Sam Smith and the Two City Chorus. It's called Oh Mother on BFBS Radio 2.

0: 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Text us and Inner Smile on BFBS Radio 2. I'm Jason Herbert. We'll have a little look at a couple of the highlights on BFBS Extra, if you can get anywhere near your BFBS TV a little bit later today. It's all change at the Air Mobility Force at RAF Brize Norton after 2 years in the hot seat. Group Captain Andy McIntyre is wrapping up his time as Commander Air Wing. It's a big job, of course, overseeing a busy air mobility wing responsible for keeping the RAF moving around the world. And before he left, he sat down with Gemma Lee James at BFBS Brize Norton to look back at his time in command and what makes him proud of the people and the station.
1: You think at the end of your tour you're going to have time to reflect. The pace is unrelenting. Today, as in any other of the 600 odd days over the past 2 years, the day is packed. I think I'm going to have to reflect later.
2: So what's been your highlight?
1: That is really hard. You know, operational success, and there's been so many. The biggest tanker deployment since Gulf War out to support Op HIMARS. Mossy back, where they put a doctor via parachute into Tristan da Cunha. All around the world, North Pole, High Arctic, South Pole, Antarctic with C-17 and A-400. Those operational achievements are just staggering. But really, it's the people. Getting out into the community, that's what kind of brings it home, that people are amazing.
2: And has there been that one moment that has just stuck with you?
1: I think if there's one moment, I stood on the roof of the terminal, which I think is legal, to watch the last A400 leave. It caught us out because the last one officially left at lunch. It had to come back in because over that weekend, we evacuated Erbil. So A400, C-17s, Voyagers, all were deployed forward whilst we were trying to move out of Brize into Boscombe. And Boscombe hadn't yet set up its extended opening hours, which kicked in on the Monday, so they were homeless. So an A400 had to come back through Brize, do an engine running crew change to pick up a crew, to go up to Prestwick, to then go down to Cyprus. To watch that last jet properly leave and see this empty airfield was really kind of thought-provoking and a bit awe-inspiring as well, because, you know, I've been part of the planning. And it was interesting, you know, the fact that I was alone watching that just meant I was nodding to myself saying, hey, we did that. And that was pretty remarkable. Yeah.
2: It must be a slightly strange time to be leaving Brize because, you know, normally you look around the airfield and you'd see aircraft everywhere. But the moment they're operating from other airports, does it feel a little bit strange to be saying goodbye when the airfield is just so quiet?
1: It does. But I think on D-Day, there were complaints by the army that the Royal Air Force wasn't present when, in fact, they were elsewhere doing the job that was keeping those troops, those soldiers safe. You know, air power is really visible to the residents and our community at Brize Norton. But in reality, we're 24/7, 40 aeroplanes out there going around the world are not always visible. As an air wing, we used to know where they all are. We have to interview for these jobs. You know, it's quite an intimidating affair with a 3-star and 2 2-stars. I remember, you know, being asked what my blind spots were. I said, I've got to regard military parachuting as a blind spot. I'm not a parachutist. You know, I'm a C-17 operator by background, which now does parachuting, but didn't. With the C-130 retirement and A-400 coming in, we knew there was going to be a capability gap. And 2 years ago, we just brought back in low-level parachuting. We've developed a new sovereign capability, working really closely with 16-hour Assault Brigade, 276 paratroopers and freight delivered onto Salisbury Plain. And in terms of high altitude, we've brought in a new oxygen system. We've developed new tactics and techniques. It's the area that I really worried about coming in. It's also the area that I think I'm most proud of, and we've showcased it to the world with a 7,000-mile parachute descent. You know, getting one doctor to save a life was enabled by a tandem parachutist, by an individual trained by Airborne Delivery Wing here, dispatched by that same team on an A400, tanked on the way down by Voyager. That's remarkable.
2: I mean, that is just absolutely incredible what you've achieved there. I mean, you've worked with crews, engineers, ground teams, you know, everyone else in between. I mean, what makes the air wing here so special, and what is it you're going to miss?
1: One of my sort of challenges to myself over the past 2 years is to make sure the air wing is as coherent as an entity as possible, whilst also working well with all the other parts of the enterprise. The point is, we're part of a collective. The stronger we are as an entity, the more effective we'll be in those interactions. And it's hard because you've got some really big fleets there. So to bring them all together has been the biggest challenge. When it does all come together, it's just beautiful.
2: And what's going to be next for you? What is it you're looking forward to?
1: So I'm off to be a student again at the Royal College of Defence Studies. It's a year pretty much to learn about strategy.
2: And have you got one final message for the people at Brize?
1: It's just how amazing our people are. Everybody comes to work to do the best job they possibly can. Seeing people enjoy coming to work and knocking it out of the park operationally it's been a real privilege. I just want to thank everybody that I've worked with over the past 2 years. All the very best to the Air Mobility Air Wing of the Air Mobility Force and RAF Bryce Norton.
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All the way to the end, AC/DC, Who Made Who on BFBS Radio 2 Saturday Show. I'm Jason. Later tonight, 10 o'clock UK time on BFBS Extra, your exclusive BFBS TV channel. It's Platoon. And then Rocky, the first of the five Rocky films, plays at quarter past midnight. Again, of course, UK time on BFBS Extra. Here's that new song from LaRue. It's called Lose Myself.

0: Hi, I'm Natasha Renault, and our film of the week at BFBS Cinemas is Pressure, Certificate 15. In the tense 72 hours before D-Day, General Eisenhower prepares for Operation Overlord, with the invasion set to begin on the 5th of June. He summons meteorologist Group Captain James Stagg to provide a forecast favourable for Allied operations on D-Day.
1: The weather can destroy us.
2: I'm very proud they chose you, Jim.
3: Dr. James Stagg, reporting for duty.
2: General Eisenhower will see you now.
4: D-Day will be the largest seaborne invasion in history. Churchill tells me you're the best meteorologist in the country. I need a forecast.
5: Our troops require perfect conditions. Any waves over 6 feet, impossible.
6: Sir, long-term weather forecasting has really only ever educated guesswork.
4: We invade France Monday, June 5th. You've got 61 hours. The fate of the war, thousands of lives, hinge on this.
0: General Eisenhower and Group Captain James Stagg face an impossible choice. Launch the most dangerous seaborne invasion in history or risk losing the war altogether.
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4: Captain Stagg, this is General Montgomery.
8: The enemy has doubled its defenses in as many weeks. If we delay, we will lose this war.
9: We're looking good, sir.
10: The weather is a go.
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2: They won't like this.
3: There are two major storms advancing towards the Normandy coast, even as we speak.
4: Are you absolutely certain?
6: I'm confident that the storms will come.
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2: How are you so certain that they're coming?
11: D-Day will be calm and sunny. 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

It's West End with the voice of Sybil, the love I lost. Before that, the Four Tops and Loco and Acapulco. The news is on the way on BFBS Radio 2.

Madison Avenue and Don't Call Me Baby on BFBS Radio 2 Saturday Show. This is Jason Herbert. A little bit later today on BFBS Radio 2, we've got Premier League action, Tottenham Hotspur versus Everton. The kickoff is at 5:30 UK time. We'll have everything for you. You know football is much better on the radio, don't you? It's Crowded House.

Very nice. Crowded House, Fall at Your Feet on BFBS Radio 2. I'm Jason Herbert in the south of the UK. If you ever want to say hello, you can. Let me know who you are and what you're up to wherever you find yourself in the forces world right now. jason.herbert@bfbs.com. And we'll make it worth your while. Hey, we've got the Battle of Britain service happening at the Shape Chapel tomorrow. Get there for 10 o'clock, will you? That would be good. Brandon Flowers has a new song. This is Tiger's Blood on BFBS Radio 2.

0: What do you think of that then? That's Brandon Flowers and Tiger's Blood. It's new music on BFBS Radio 2. I'm Jason, and I get the chance to have a little look around the world, the forces world, find out what you've been up to, including this. Recruit for Spouses have a new well-being programme for military spouses and partners. It's led by Kat Cuthbert, a trauma-trained specialist and Royal Navy spouse. I thought you might like to hear this story. It's really good. George Ryland from BFBS spoke to Kat, who explained how the three online sessions work.
1: In session one, we start obviously with introductions and expectation management of what the course is going to be like and some sort of group rules to make people feel safe in what they're sharing. But the content of session one is going to be about understanding our stress systems. And I introduce a concept of the three system model, which is basically a really beautiful visual, a way of understanding how we can activate our threat and our fear system, we can activate our regulating and our soothe system, and we can also activate like our drive system, which is really our motivation and our achieving and getting things done system. So we spend a lot of time thinking about how they get turned on and turned off and how they can grow and shrink depending on what we're facing. But the key thread that I make sure is that we're making this really specific to military life. So we'd start thinking about things like, how does constant relocation affect those systems, affect our stress? How does living with uncertainty affect these systems, affect our well-being and our stress, etc., etc.? So we make it really specific to some of those uniqueness that comes from being a military family. And then we start to develop some really practical tools in session one to help grow or develop our regulating system so we can feel on a physical body sense a lot calmer. And then session two, we will review how people have got on with the first session. But what we then start opening up and exploring in session two is those really common challenges that are unique to the military role. So things like I mentioned, living with constant uncertainty, lack of control, learning ways to manage that. So they'll be introducing lots of CBT techniques to help us with those problems. We also start exploring and unpicking like the impact of loss within the role of being a military partner, like the impact on our careers, our identities. We also think about like our value base and how that might be misaligned and how we can bring living a more aligned to our value bases that is portable. So no matter where we may have to go with multiple relocations or postings internationally within the UK, we can live a really meaningful life based on that. So it's sustainable within a military life. And then finally, in session three, what we'll be looking at there is some of the topics around emotional isolation and the development of healthy support networks within the military community and without of that, but really thinking about how that very frequent relocation that can happen for lots of us can really break down some of our support networks and how we can try to rebuild them in a healthy way or maintain them in a healthy way. We'll bring into some topics around the emotional cycle of deployment and also reunion, thinking about how that can affect not only our well-being, but also our communication styles with our partners and how we can improve more healthy communication, especially at the times of the deployment cycle or the reunion cycle that feel particularly challenging for us as individuals. And that would be really unique. And also I weave into session three specific challenges that are faced to us with overseas accompanied postings, concepts like culture shock and how we can support positive adjustments when we're posted overseas as well.
0: 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I'm Jason Herbert. You know this has happened, right? Strictly Come Dancing. The Celebrity Pro pairing list has apparently been leaked online a week before the launch show. The Sun said it's seen the list, but it deliberately hasn't published the pairings yet. We're so grateful to The Sun this week. Here's Girls from the 1975 on BFBS Radio 2.

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2: Hi, I'm Peter Johnson, and here's a roundup of your latest showbiz and entertainment news. Well, it was huge news this week from Netflix as they confirmed that The Inbetweeners are coming back. After months of speculation, the streaming giants confirmed that Will, Simon, Jay and Neil will all be returning for a third movie. A teaser trailer dropped online showing all the boys squeezing into Simon's iconic Fiat, and it was great to see the whole original cast involved too. It's 12 years since we last checked in with The Inbetweeners, who'll be into their 30s now, and last time we saw them, they were on a wild lad's holiday in Australia. It'll be interesting to see how adult life's treating them. The Inbetweeners 3 is now in production, although as of yet, there's no confirmed release date. Sir Tom Jones has confirmed that he won't be returning as a judge to The Voice as the ITV singing competition returns for its 14th series. The Welsh legends appeared in all but one season of the show since it first aired on the BBC in 2012. It turns out, though, that it's not a decision the 86-year-old was on board with. He wrote on social media, "To be clear, I did not want to leave The Voice as I love the show and really appreciate the audience. ITV made this decision and I was just told recently." Reports suggest that ITV are looking to include Jones in a reduced role, but the judging panel is set for a complete overhaul. Both H and Cheryl are rumoured to be taking over one of the famous swivelling chairs, but the channel's not confirmed anything yet. And finally, Channel 4's confirmed the new series of The Great British Bake Off will kick off on Tuesday the 22nd of September. Bake Off's entering its 17th series and for the first time welcomes Nigella Lawson to the judging panel alongside Paul Hollywood. I'm Peter Johnson and that's your roundup of the latest showbiz and entertainment stories.
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Have you heard from the UK this week that the Dragons in Dragon's Den invested £30,000 for a 30% stake? I think it was Peter Jones that did it, in a company or a guy who has invented mini fingertip golf, which is absolutely unbelievable. £30,000, and it'll sell for about £30. And it will cost about £2.50 to make. So that's going to be a big seller this Christmas, we reckon, then, as long as Temu can ship it over in time. That's amazing. Of course, in Diego Garcia, tomorrow, you've got proper golf, the best ball golf tournament all day.

Tom Petty and the Heartbreakers on VFBS Radio 2. Hi to you in Germany and in Belgium, in Estonia and Cyprus and Gibraltar. Maybe you're rattling around in the Falklands. How's it going for you? Brunei, hello to you. Is it morning where you are? I think it is. Happy Saturday morning. Diego Garcia, we're loving you. Wherever you are in the forces world, I'm glad you're hanging around with us right now. I'm Jason, by the way, if we've never met. Here's Taylor Swift.

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1: Hello, I'm Jacob Dyer, and this is Webmash, where we take a little look at some of the weird, wacky, and wonderful stories that have been trending online this week. First up, it's big news for capybara lovers. They are absolutely adorable, plus they tend to go viral on TikTok, but now the world's first ever albino capybara has been spotted. I've seen the photos, it looks adorable. I kind of want to go on a holiday to South America to just see if I can track down this capybara. Is that normal? Next up, with the summer season basically over in the UK, it has been revealed that apparently Brits are losing £171 million worth of food every single year to seagulls. So next year, hold on tight to your ice cream and guard your portion of chips with your life, because those seagulls, they're coming for you. On the topic of being at the seaside, what do you tend to do when you go to the beach? Well, students are going viral for carving a full-size pool table into the sand, and then they genuinely played real-life games of pool on the beach. It's creative, I'm so here for it, and I don't think the seagulls are going to be after the pool cues. On that note, that is your lot on Webmash for this week. To stay up to date with all of our Forces news and content, be sure to check out our socials. Bye for now.
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Madonna hung up on BFBS Radio 2 Saturday Show. I'm Jason Herbert. Well, Big Brother is back and it's longer than ever before. You'll see it tomorrow for 8 weeks. 8 weeks worth of Big Brother. I tell you what, you let me know how it goes. All right, is that right? You let me know how it goes. I'm going to stick with the Great British Bake Off. With Nigella. Yep.

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It's Feeder and Buck Rogers. Hello, it's Chris Kay with Forces Life, BFBS, the Forces Station. And coming up, we tee off with the Irish Guards Association as they take to the fairway for a charity golf day. We mark a milestone for Aggie Westerns and how the RAF Bryce Norton Voluntary Band have joined forces with the Spitfire Choir for a stunning evening of music. Now, this is Lady Gaga.

Arrested Development and Mr. Wendell, BFBS, the Forces Station. It's Chris Kay with Forces Life. And if you're enjoying some downtime this weekend by playing your favourite games, then how would you like to win a brand new console? Hang on there to find out how soon. And next, the Irish Guards Association take to the golf course for some fundraising. First of all, this is Dua Lipa.

0: Dua Lipa and Houdini. This is Forces Life with Chris Kay. It's BFBS, the Forces Station. Now, the Ulster Branch Irish Guards Association Charity Golf Day has become a highly anticipated annual event in the calendar, serving guards in their stunning red coats, along with mascot Irish Wolfhound Seamus, caused quite a stir and a photo opportunity against the lush greens of Eden Moor Golf Club, as well as raising funds. Nominated charities benefit from the day. On a windy fairway, Cherry Casey first spoke to the vice chairman, Graham Fergus.
1: The golf day has been set up by Frank McCracken, and he does this every year. And every year he tries to rotate charities around because he's aware that everybody needs a little bit of assistance. So this year he's raising money for two kidney charities and donating some money to the Army cadets to thank all the instructors on the work they do.
2: It's the most fantastic day and raises huge amounts of money.
1: He has pulled in an incredible amount of money. I think charitable donations last year were just below £20,000. And this year, because it's sort of bedding in now, people really love a bit of golf, but they love competitive golf. They love the day out. And then the fact that Frank has that military background, the organisation is pristine as well.
2: The two kidney charities that are being supported today, along with the Irish Guards Association, what difference will this money make?
1: I think everyone's aware that, you know, these two charities are doing amazing work, and one of them links to the Children's Kidney Foundation in Northern Ireland, which is fantastic. Frank is linked in with these. He's linked in with Stephen Watson as well, who has obviously been through that process, and then between the two of them they've collaborated with these kidney charities to make sure they're getting funding and to say how thankful and where it'll go and how the money will be used, and every penny will be used to help those in need.
2: What difference will this money make to the association's charity?
1: The Irish Guards Association will be putting money into the pot that can help with anything to do with welfare visits, to help people that maybe need some medical assistance. There are so many options that money raised in this way can help people from. And you need to remember, people from the military and veterans community are continually serving their community when they get out. So giving a little bit back to them goes a long way.
3: David Johnson, the Veterans Commissioner for Northern Ireland.
2: David, are you much of a golfer?
4: I'm definitely not much of a golfer, but I do enjoy a good walk.
2: Let's face it, it's much nicer than a day in the office, isn't it?
4: Absolutely. To actually be on official duty on a round of golf, not a bad way to spend a Friday. But no, let's look at, again, commend the Irish Guard Association. They do a fantastic work here in Northern Ireland. So looking forward today to being here and helping to support them. And no doubt they'll raise some really good money for their causes.
2: So I suppose the only thing I need to ask you now is, what is your handicap?
4: I don't have one. I don't play enough to have one of those. I'm tempted to say that is me playing with these four. That is maybe their burden they have to carry.
2: Enjoy the day, David.
4: No, I'm looking forward to it.
5: My name's Frank McCracken. I'm secretary for the Ulster Branch Irish Guards Association.
2: Frank, we're here at the amazing golf day today. You organise this every year. It's huge. You take on so much.
5: Yes, it's the fourth year running this event at Eden Moor Golf Club. And of course, the whole day, some people will think it's about golf. In my mind, it's all about charity. To date, with the three previous events that I've held, I've raised now £35,000, and then hopefully we're going to go above that after today's event, so it's all looking good.
2: And you're raising, of course, much needed funds for those charities, but it's actually a really good value day for the people that come along.
5: It's a fantastic day out, and the thing that I've noticed, the majority of people that are playing today have sort of supported me from the first day, and they're coming back year on year. Now, last year I had the regimental band of the Irish Guards along with the pipes and drums that played down the ninth fairway here, and if I'm able to repeat that down the line, I'll be a very happy man. But to achieve it once was massive box ticked. So it does attract attention. There's 165 golfers out today, and they're all contributing massively to the charities in the way of raffle prizes. We're going to have an auction later on, and if I get anywhere close to what I raised last year, it's all worthwhile, and it just gives you the incentive to keep it going again next year.
0: Frank McCracken, what a fantastic name. Cherry Casey there. It's Forces Life, and this is Stella Lefty. On a chain.

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Right, Forces Live continues in just a moment. And next, how the Sailor's Friend has reached an important anniversary and how they're saying a big thank you to their supporters.

0: It's the brilliant Emily Sandé, My Kind of Love, BFBS, the Forces Station. It's Cross K with Forces Live. Aggie Westons delivers pastoral and well-being support to serving personnel, Royal Fleet Auxiliary personnel and naval families. And this year, they are celebrating 150 years with a very special thank you to those who raise money for them. George Ryland found out more from the Director of Communications and Deputy CEO, Catherine.
1: We have launched the Aggie Challenge Coins. I had the complete honour of presenting the very first challenge coin to be presented to one of our youngest fundraisers, a young lady called Erwin, who is 9 years old. And for the last academic year, Erwin has been creating, she calls them pencil fuzzies, and they're little characters that go on the end of your pencils, and she's been selling them at her school, to her friends, all sorts of places. She raised some money for us. So I went along to her school assembly and presented her with this beautiful challenge coin. And the whole point of the challenge coin is for Aggies as a charity to be able to say thank you to people who have raised money for us. We're not putting an amount on how much people have to raise for us. We know that Navy personnel like a challenge coin. So you might have one from the First Sea Lord or from one of the Admirals, but let's get something different into that collection.
2: I love that. And the pictures are absolutely lovely. She looks delighted, and she herself attends some of Aggie's events, doesn't she?
1: Yes, she goes to our after-school club over in Rauner, and through that she'd heard that we were 150 and that we were looking at different ways of raising money, so she spoke to her mum. It's a great way of people getting involved. We've had all sorts. We have had people baking 150 cakes for us, one of our pastoral workers running panini mornings, so people at Surf Lot in Portsmouth have been able to go and get their paninis, and the big fundraising event that we've got going on kicks off in October, where we have 20 people trekking partway across the Sahara Desert for 5 days.
2: Wow.
1: Yes, so they have been doing lots and lots of fundraising that's still carrying on, and those fundraisers have done things like car washes, curry and karaoke, cake baking, quiz nights, a big afternoon tea, just lots and lots of amazing stuff has happened with our trekkers and also other fundraisers across the Aggies family.
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I do like that tune, Clooney and Prosper, BFBS, the Forces Station. Now, if you've got a few minutes to spare today, then there are a couple of videos that are worth checking out that I think you will find fascinating. I will tell you more soon. And the RAF band that will inspire you to unleash your inner rock star in just a bit as well. Now, here come the Stereophonics. This is Maybe Tomorrow.

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New World War II drama Pressure is out now, and you can check out interviews with the cast and crew and get the real story behind the Met Office forecasters who played a pivotal role in D-Day on the BFBS Radio YouTube channel right now. And you can watch the film at BFBS cinemas in Cyprus, Blandford and the Falklands. Meanwhile, you can find out what the RAF Bryce Norton Voluntary Band have been up to next here on Forces Life.

0: It's Forces Life, BFBS, the Forces Station, the RAF Bryce Norton Voluntary Band and the Spitfire Choir have teamed up for an evening of live music and entertainment, fundraising for the Royal British Legion. Gemma Lee James was there and spoke to the musical director for the RAF Voluntary Band, Sergeant Joe Mia.
1: So tonight we've got the first ever concert of the RAF Bryce Norton Voluntary Band here in Carterton.
2: And what can people expect?
1: A mix of military music, some tunes from the films, some tunes from the musicals, and some wind band classics.
2: And what instrument do you play?
1: So tonight I'm leading the band as the conductor, but usually I'm a percussionist with RAF Music Services.
2: And what's your favourite song that you're going to be conducting or playing tonight?
1: Oh, tonight I don't want to give everything away, but we're playing a medley of tunes from Star Trek tonight, which I think will go down a treat.
2: You're raising money for the Royal British Legion. I mean, why is that important to the band?
1: So the band's made up of a lot of serving personnel, a lot of ex-serving personnel, a lot of veterans, and a mix of civil servants and civilians. And I think it's really important as a military band that we contribute to a military charity that looks after the people that play in the band.
2: And I mean, how long does it take to rehearse for a concert like tonight?
1: So we rehearse weekly on a Monday night for a couple of hours, and we've been doing so now for about 3 months in preparation for this.
3: I'm Sergeant Ellen Driscoll. I am an RAF musician, I'm a horn player, but tonight I'm going to be conducting the Spitfire Choir. Spitfire Choir are made up of people across the RAF, numerous professions, all of whom love singing. I'm really looking forward to performing a piece called Summer Rain by she's a community choir composer called Anna Sabouche. See, we do some light music, we do some 1940s style music, we love singing folk music, and we also sometimes support church services, so we do some of serious music as well. It's a great way to connect across different people in the RAF, and it's a lovely way to just enjoy making music together.
4: Hi, I'm Sophie Hobson. Tonight is going really well. We've played some of my favourite pieces. I got to conduct one of them, which I wanted to do because it's probably the last time I get to do it. So I got to conduct my favourite piece called Italian Festival. We've just played my favourite piece ever, which is the Star Trek one. Bit of a Trekkie, and I know there are a few Trekkies in the audience too. So yeah, I hope everyone enjoyed it.
2: Yeah, there was such a good reaction when that tune came up.
4: Yeah, it's really good. We only rehearse once a week, so we've been doing a little bit every week towards the concert, and it's absolutely amazing. I'm buzzing.

0: holding me back.
1: Thanks for listening today. This is BFBS, the Forces Station. It's Chris K with Forces Life, giving you a little snapshot into military life over the last 7 days. And coming up, the adventure of a lifetime as RAF reservists voyage to Iceland, recruit for spouses, launch a brand new well-being program. And are you as fit as a para? Well, you'll be able to see how you stack up against a paratrooper in Catterick later this month. Now, this is Olivia Rodrigo. I know.

0: Tiesto, Charlie XCX here on BFBS, the Forces Station. I'm Chris Kay. This is Forces Life, and being a reservist in the RAF brings you some amazing opportunities. And here is a great example of this. How about adventurous training in Iceland and Greenland? Well, that is exactly what a reservist from 605 Squadron has been doing, gaining new qualifications and strengthening transferable skills. Lydia Tester caught up with AS1 Potts after he came back, and here he is telling her how he actually got started being a reservist.
1: So to begin with, I was an Army cadet instructor, and I loved it, and I'd always wanted to be a chef. Cooking is a passion of mine, and I saw an advert on social media saying that the RAF was accepting new recruits up to the age of 55. So at the grand old age of 45, I decided to sign the bit of paper, do the training, and here I am.
2: Wow, that's amazing. So you're a logistics chef with 605 Squadron, and what have you been up to recently?
1: So in the last 12 months, I've literally travelled the world. I've been Australia, the Falkland Islands, Norway, and much recently, I've been to Iceland and spent 3 days at sea to get to Greenland, and I got to see the sights.
2: This is all opportunities thanks to being a reservist then?
1: Yeah, it's literally open to all reservists, so that we get opportunities come in asking for backfill or personnel to support in different places. And we respond and apply, and if you're lucky, you're picked. And we also get Eagle schemes, which is where I managed to get to Greenland, which is adventure training.
2: Amazing. So tell us a bit more about this adventure training then.
1: So we flew into Reykjavik, got onto a yacht, and we did a day of familiarization with all the ropes and the different things. And then we set off for 3 days across to Greenland, spent 4 days in Greenland, which was absolutely sensational. And then we sailed back and got back to Reykjavik, and we was qualified as competent crew for yachts.
2: What was the best bit about it for you?
1: So being in Greenland, it's unlike anywhere else. It's sad to see that the ice is going to melt. So the skipper that was with, it was his fourth time in Greenland, and he said every time he goes that the ice is getting a little bit further and further inland, which is a little bit sad. But it's really magical because it's pretty much unspoilt. So you could have gone there any time in the last 2,000 years and it would have looked exactly the same, because the population of Greenland's very small. Very few people actually get to tread on some of the land. So when you're there, it's just amazing. It's difficult to put into words just how amazing it is and how peaceful it is. The water's really calm, very little wind or anything like that. So you're just floating along, and it's really beautiful, really beautiful.
2: What was probably the most challenging part about it all?
1: So crossing from Iceland to Greenland, we was on 48-hour shifts, which was 4 hours work, 4 hours off. So that could be steering the boat, or it could be moving the sail around, or anything that needed to be done. And then you have 4 hours off, which was literally sleep. And then you're back, 4 hours work, and it didn't get dark. All the time was there. So at midnight, you're eating a bowl of porridge thinking, is it daytime? Is it nighttime? Is it morning? And it does send you a little bit delirious, but it's genuinely worth every second of it.
2: That must be surreal to be a part of. Now, did you have any entertainment? How did you keep yourselves like having fun?
1: So we did have like card games and stuff, and it was good because the crew was amazing. So there's 15 of us, all from different walks of life, different ranks, and we all got together. And when we had a little bit of downtime, we just seemed to enjoy each other's company. So just even a card game became such a laugh. And I must really, really shout out all the crew, because they were brilliant. Every single one of them was amazing.
2: Oh, that's incredible. As a reservist, I have to ask, like, what's your favourite thing about that?
1: There's so many opportunities and different things we can do. Like I say, in 2025, I spent 107 hours in the air. So I was just literally flying here, there and everywhere. And I couldn't have done that in any other job, to be honest. Nobody else pays you to travel the world and have adventures and just meet different people all the time. And it's amazing. I love every second of being a reservist, and I wish I'd have done it years and years ago.
0: RAF reservist AS1 Potts in his adventurous training, and absolutely what a great opportunity. Here comes Timbaland.

Timberland here on BFBS, the Forces Station. It's Chris K with Forces Live. Now, Lewis Capaldi is getting a blue plaque in Glasgow. It's part of the city's new musical trail honouring the area's artists. Here he is now. This is Survive.

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Now, Recruit for Spouses, or RFS as they're known, have launched a new wellbeing programme. You can hear from the Royal Navy spouse leading that project next here on Forces Life.

0: get that on today. Hot House Flowers and Don't Go, BFBS, the Forces Station. RFS, or Recruit for Spouses, have a new wellbeing programme for military spouses and partners. It's led by Kat Cuthbert, a trauma-trained specialist and Royal Navy spouse. George Ryland spoke to Kat, who explained how the online sessions work.
1: In session one, we start obviously with introductions and expectation management of what the course is going to be like, and some sort of group rules to make people feel safe in what they're sharing. But the content of session one is going to be about understanding our stress systems. And I introduce a concept of the three system model, which is basically a really beautiful visual, a way of understanding how we can activate our threat and our fear system. We can activate our regulating and our soothe system. And we can also activate like our drive system, which is really our motivation and our achieving and getting things done system. So we spend a lot of time thinking about how they get turned on and turned off and how they can grow and shrink depending on what we're facing. But the key thread that I make sure is that we're making this really specific to military life. So we'd start thinking about things like, how does constant relocation affect those systems, affect our stress? How does living with uncertainty affect these systems, affect our well-being and our stress, etc., etc.? So we make it really specific to some of those uniqueness that comes from being a military family. And then we start to develop some really practical tools in session one to help grow or develop our regulating system so we can feel on a physical body sense a lot calmer. And then session two, we will review how people have got on with the first session. But what we then start opening up and exploring in session two is those really common challenges that are unique to the military role. So things like I mentioned, living with constant uncertainty, lack of control, learning ways to manage that. So there will be introducing lots of CBT techniques to help us with those problems. We also start exploring and unpicking like the impact of loss within the role of being a military partner, like the impact on our careers, our identities. We also think about like our value base and how that might be misaligned and how we can bring living more aligned to our value bases that is portable. So no matter where we may have to go with multiple relocations or postings internationally within the UK, we can live a really meaningful life based on that. So it's sustainable within a military life. And then finally in session three, what we'll be looking at there is some of the topics around emotional isolation and the development of healthy support networks within the military community and without of that, but really thinking about how that very frequent relocation that can happen for lots of us can really break down some of our support networks and how we can try to rebuild them in a healthy way or maintain them in a healthy way. We'll bring into some topics around the emotional cycle of deployment and also reunion, thinking about how that can affect not only our well-being, but also our communication styles with our partners and how we can improve more healthy communication, especially at the times of the deployment cycle or the reunion cycle that feel particularly challenging for us as individuals. And that would be really unique. And also I weave into session three specific challenges that are faced to us with overseas accompanied postings, concepts like culture shock and how we can support positive adjustments when we're posted overseas as well.
0: Cohort two starts on Monday 28th of September and you can sign up at recruitforspouses.co.uk.

How does your fitness compare to that of a para? Well, coming up, how you can put yourself to the test in Catterick this month. It's Forces Live with Chris Kay. It's BFBS, the Forces Station. And this is David Guetta.

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0: It's BFBS, the Forces Station. Now, the ultimate 10-miler is returning to Catterick Garrison. Here's what you can expect at the Paris 10 from Major retired Mark Ewan.
1: So the Paris 10, it's based on the 10-miler, which is the first event of the Parachute Regiment P Company, which every airborne soldier has to complete. It's a march which is conducted as a squad over undulating terrain, carrying a Bergen, weighing 35 pounds, water, and obviously a weapon. And it's got to be completed in 1 hour and 50 minutes. Obviously, the competitors won't be carrying the weapon. And then we weigh them at the start, and then obviously they get weighed at the end. And it just really gives the civilian or the non-airborne soldier a chance to have a feel at doing a P Company event on the undulating terrain that Catterick offers.
0: So you will be familiar with the course. What is it like to run?
1: It's very hilly. It can get wet in certain places, and that's not me hinting. When you think you're going to have a break, you'll go around a corner, there's another hill, and then you'll get a little break, and then there'll be another hill. It is hard, and that is why that P Company is now held at Catterick, because it offers everything that the airborne soldier needs. It gives you the test of endurance, stamina, and obviously it tests the soldier's ability to continue when it gets tough.
0: What's the sort of atmosphere like at these events?
1: Oh, I mean, the atmosphere is amazing. There's the military feel to it. The marshals are all serving soldiers who give encouragement on the route. There's military that takes part. There's civilians. I mean, the winner for the last few years has been a civilian. So it's not the military are just going to do the event and dominate it. We have team events. We've got Canny Cross. There's quite a few options for the competitors to do. And like I said, the last couple of years, the winner of the TAB has been a civilian.
0: Now, I know you mentioned the 1 hour 50 mark, like, but what is like a good time? Like, what would be a very respectable time?
1: 1 hour 50 is a really good time, and it's there for a reason. It's there to test the soldier. It's there to set them apart. But a good time for, I mean, 1 hour 50 is 11-minute miling. A runner will be going, oh, 11-minute miling, that's quite slow. But add 35 pounds to you, the weather, the terrain, plus your water on the top. 11 minutes soon feel like not a lot of time to complete each mile. So a good time is anything 2 hours to 2 hours, 20, 30. It's respectable. And you know what? I think it's the challenge more than the time. If you are a good runner and you want to go out there and take the course record or do it in 1 hour 50, 100%. You need to train for it. You need to be prepared for it. If you want an experience, or if you just want to experience the distance, the weight, okay, I don't think it really matters what time it is. It's about enjoying it as well.

That's Alex Warren, and before that, news on the Paris 10 in Cache Garrison, which is happening on Saturday, 26th of September this year. It's BFBS, the Forces Station, and your latest news next. I have